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0: Abe.
1: Sometimes baseball, like, shows up to being that old, out-of-touch family member, relative, family friend, friend of whoever, who still shows up to the barbecues or whatever and makes fun of everybody for, you know, being on their cell phone or using email or social media. I don't use that. Well, that's a you thing. You should. It'd help you. Sometimes that to me is baseball, where it's like, what are you doing? Like, no, come on. This is what we're doing now. Get with it. We don't want to deal with your crap anymore because we've moved on. And I'm talking about big league longtime veteran umpire Doug Eddings. He didn't like how a relief pitcher was wearing his hat. It was tilted. What? They've been doing that for 30 years, since the 90s. And he ordered the Cardinal pitcher to straighten his hat? And I agree with Marmol, the manager. Rincon. Was the pitcher, Marmol, the manager. Where he's like, you know, what did he say to the ump? Something like, grow up, get a life, something like stupid. I mean, he said, you know, he called it a power-hungry move. And it absolutely was, and I don't know why. And some guys, I think my reason would be, for whatever the reason it is, they don't like the new way that a lot of participants play baseball. You know, guys now have like little high fives and handshakes they do with the third base coach. If you honestly, if you did that in the 70s or 80s, you'd probably wear one in the ear. And I'm not advocating for that. That was stupid, too, but that's what they did. And another reason why I think Doug Eddings was just having a bad night and he was pissed off at something. And he just went, you know what, to this kid, wasn't he making his debut? And he just said, you know what, son, turn your frickin' hat right. And it was one of those things, and it was an old man power trip on a kid. Maybe even a culture. I don't even know where he's from. I don't care. There's no rule on wearing your hat a certain way. And it's just like there's this old guard still in baseball that has to protect some unwritten rule book. And I thought the whole unwritten rule book thing in baseball was gone, dude. Like I said, they're doing home run dances now, and it's fine. Pitchers aren't offended, and if they are, they will do something about it. That's another thing. If the Rockies were so offended by a dude's cap a certain way, they would have policed it themselves. They do a good job of that in baseball. There would have been someone on the Rockies that would have said, hey, yo, Rook, you're in the show now. We wear caps and sleeves at this level, son. They would have had that conversation. Nobody didn't. They didn't. And you could say a lot about the ump. There's a lot of conclusions that could be drawn, and they could be bad ones, too. And I'm on national radio right now. But you can draw a lot of conclusions on why he did it then to him in what, a hat? You never hear about this. But Dontrell Willis, Ken Griffey Jr. had his hat on backwards in BP and stuff like that. Like, this is silly. And that's me and my generation. I watch, you know, when I started watching baseball, like, Wade Boggs and Tony Gwynn were winning the batting title every year. That's my era. Buying baseball cards, riding my bike to the baseball card shop. It was huge. It was awesome. Great era to grow up in as a sports fan. But board operator Peyton Lodge, we all know now your age, 22. You've worked. Your dad works for the LA Angels. You've done a lot of stuff with the LA Angels. Hell, you grew up basically in major league ballparks, Peyton Lodge. When you see this, and it feels like this doesn't happen in other sports, but it feels like we always have these cultural instances in baseball where it's, in this case, kind of an old crusty ump that doesn't like the new hippity-hoppity young guys wearing their hats a certain way, and he thinks it's disrespectful, even though, like, no one else in the room is disrespected by it. Like, your thoughts, I don't know, maybe I'm barking up an interesting tree. I'd love to know how the young kind of baseball whippersnapper that you are, Peyton, thinks about this thing.
0: Well, I love what the Cardinals did as a team. Last night, Saturday night, it was the entire squad tilting their hats sideways. And today, Sunday, it wasn't just the Cardinals, it was the Rockies too. So you had both teams going ahead and protesting for Hansel Rincon. I mean, there have been players who have tilted their hats, like Fernando Rodney out of the bullpen with all kinds of teams. The reason he did it, though, was to pay respect for his father, who was a fisherman, and his dad wore his cap to block out the sun while fishing. So Fernando Rodney's completely different. However, I just loved what the Cardinals did, and today, the Colorado Rockies. It was awesome.
1: Again, if this would have been an issue, the players would have policed it themselves. They've been doing it, honestly, since before the Model T was invented. They will police it if they feel, and you know what, players, and I don't care the arrow, the players today don't care as much. Oh, stop it, they do too. But players respect the game, and players, for me, have the best indication as to whether or not whoever is disrespecting the game. If they see it, they're not going to let it slide. And the kid could have said, hey, the light gets in my eye. I tilted my cap. Hey, maybe on a certain pitch I wanted to throw, I wanted to see. It could have been a million things. The fact that we're even talking about it, I'm almost embarrassed by. But a friend of mine sent me this earlier today, and I'm like, dude, this kid, what the hell was up that ump's ass? 310-840-4910. What the hell is up the Clippers' ass? Westwood One Sports Night.
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21: Partly cloudy tonight, lows in the upper 50s, winds at 5 to 10 miles per hour. On Monday, mostly sunny, highs in the upper 70s, winds at 5 to 10 miles per hour. Monday night, partly cloudy, lows in the low 60s, winds at 5 to 10 miles per hour. On Tuesday, partly cloudy, highs in the mid 80s. I'm WSBT 22's meteorologist Aaron May.
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0: game.
1: I think the biggest badass in college football is Kurt Cignetti. And I know he's just kind of getting started, but you already see he's the one that's got all the commercials kind of playing off this, you know, ice water personality. I like it. I know Indiana fan or college football fan, Kurt Cignetti is what college football

0: game.
1: We're rolling with all Tupac tonight. It's my last shift on Sunday late night. Tupac's probably my favorite artist, at least hip-hop artist of all time. I love rock and alternative, too. I'm from Seattle, so grew up with the 90s music scene there, but love all types of music and figured we'd go with Pac tonight as we wrap up on our little journey on Sunday nights. Got this gig in early January. This will be our last one. They're moving us up on Westwood One Sundays earlier in the day, 5 to 8 Eastern. Roger Goodell, four-year extension. Is there anybody out there that thinks somebody else could do better? Anybody dislike the way Roger Goodell runs the league that you love and support and pay money for Sunday ticket? Pay money. I just bought a damn Seahawks shirt today. Spend money on our teams and all that crap. Could somebody do better than him? It's hard to picture that. I know everybody kind of wants to go, oh, Goodell. Kind of look at what he's done. I mean, I could just start and probably end with a 11-year deal, media rights, for $110 billion. I saw something telling in college football week one. NFL week one? Ha ha ha! Haga laga! Stay with us!
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18: Now, the latest forecast from the WSBT Weather Center.
19: Partly cloudy tonight, lows in the upper 50s, winds at 5 to 10 miles per hour. On Monday, mostly sunny, highs in the upper 70s, winds at 5 to 10 miles per hour. Monday night, partly cloudy, lows in the low 60s, winds at 5 to 10 miles per hour. On Tuesday, partly cloudy, highs in the mid-80s. I'm WSBT 22's meteorologist Aaron May.
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0: sometimes baseball, like, shows up to being that old, out-of-touch family member, relative, family friend, friend of whoever, who still shows up to the barbecues or whatever and makes fun of everybody for, you know, being on their cell phone or using email or social media. I don't use that. Well, that's a you thing. You should. It'd help you. Sometimes that to me is baseball, where it's like, what are you doing? Like, no, come on. This is what we're doing now. Get with it. We don't want to deal with your crap anymore because we've moved on. And I'm talking about big league longtime veteran umpire Doug Eddings. He didn't like how a relief pitcher was wearing his hat. It was tilted. What? They've been doing that for 30 years, since the 90s. And he ordered the Cardinal pitcher to straighten his hat? And I agree with Marmol, the manager. Rincon. Was the pitcher, Marmol, the manager. Where he's like, you know, what did he say to the ump? Something like, grow up, get a life, something like stupid. I mean, he said, you know, he called it a power-hungry move. And it absolutely was, and I don't know why. And some guys, I think my reason would be, for whatever the reason it is, they don't like the new way that a lot of participants play baseball. You know, guys now have like little high fives and handshakes they do with the third base coach. If you honestly, if you did that in the 70s or 80s, you'd probably wear one in the ear. And I'm not advocating for that. That was stupid too, but that's what they did. And another reason why I think Doug Eddings was just having a bad night and he was pissed off at something. And he just went, you know what, to this kid, wasn't he making his debut? And he just said, you know what, son, turn your frickin' hat right. And it was one of those things. And it was an old man power trip on a kid, maybe even a culture. I don't even know where he's from. I don't care. There's no rule on wearing your hat a certain way. And it's just like there's this old guard still in baseball that has to protect some unwritten rule book. And I thought the whole unwritten rule book thing in baseball was gone, dude. Like I said, they're doing home run dances now. And it's fine. Pitchers aren't offended, and if they are, they will do something about it. That's another thing. If the Rockies were so offended by a dude's cap a certain way, they would have policed it themselves. They do a good job of that in baseball. There would have been someone on the Rockies that would have said, hey, yo, Rook, you're in the show now. We wear caps and sleeves at this level, son. They would have had that conversation. Nobody didn't. They didn't. And you could say a lot about the ump. There's a lot of conclusions that could be drawn, and they could be bad ones, too. And I'm on national radio right now. But you can draw a lot of conclusions on why he did it then to him in what, a hat? You never hear about this. But Dontrell Willis, Ken Griffey Jr. had his hat on backwards in BP and stuff like that. Like, this is silly. And that's me in my generation. I watch, you know, when I started watching baseball, like, Wade Boggs and Tony Gwynn were winning the batting title every year. That's my era. Buying baseball cards, riding my bike to the baseball card shop. It was huge. It was awesome. Great era to grow up in as a sports fan. But board operator Peyton Lodge, we all know now your age, 22. You've worked. Your dad works for the LA Angels. You've done a lot of stuff with the LA Angels. Hell, you grew up basically in major league ballparks, Peyton Lodge. When you see this, and it feels like this doesn't happen in other sports, but it feels like we always have these cultural instances in baseball where it's, in this case, kind of an old crusty ump that doesn't like the new hippity hoppity young guys wearing their hats a certain way, and he thinks it's disrespectful, even though, like, no one else in the room is disrespected by it. Like, your thoughts, I don't know, maybe I'm barking up an interesting tree. I'd love to know how the young kind of baseball whippersnapper that you are, Peyton, thinks about this thing.
1: Well, I love what the Cardinals did as a team. Last night, Saturday night, it was the entire squad tilting their hats sideways. And today, Sunday, it wasn't just the Cardinals, it was the Rockies too. So you had both teams going ahead and protesting for Hansel Rincon. I mean, there have been players who have tilted their hats, like Fernando Rodney out of the bullpen with all kinds of teams. The reason he did it, though, was to pay respect for his father, who was a fisherman, and his dad wore his cap to block out the sun while fishing. So Fernando Rodney's completely different. However, I just loved what the Cardinals did, and today, the Colorado Rockies. It was awesome.
0: Again, if this would have been an issue, the players would have policed it themselves. They've been doing it, honestly, since before the Model T was invented. They will police it if they feel, and you know what, players, and I don't care the arrow, the players today don't care as much. Oh, stop it, they do too. But players respect the game, and players, for me, have the best indication as to whether or not whoever is disrespecting the game. If they see it, they're not going to let it slide. And the kid could have said, hey, the light gets in my eye. I tilted my cap. Hey, maybe on a certain pitch I wanted to throw, I wanted to see. It could have been a million things. The fact that we're even talking about it, I'm almost embarrassed by. But a friend of mine sent me this earlier today, and I'm like, dude, this kid, what the hell was up that ump's ass? 310-840-4910. What the hell is up the Clippers' ass? Westwood One Sports Night.
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18: Now, the latest forecast from the WSBT Weather Center.
19: Partly cloudy tonight, lows in the upper 50s, winds at 5 to 10 miles per hour. On Monday, mostly sunny, highs in the upper 70s, winds at 5 to 10 miles per hour. Monday night, partly cloudy, lows in the low 60s, winds at 5 to 10 miles per hour. On Tuesday, partly cloudy, highs in the mid 80s. I'm WSBT 22's meteorologist Aaron May.
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0: game.
1: We're rolling with all Tupac tonight. This is my last shift on Sunday late night. Tupac's probably my favorite artist, at least hip-hop artist of all time. I love rock and alternative, too. I'm from Seattle, so grew up with the 90s music scene there, but love all types of music and figured we'd go with Pac tonight as we wrap up on our little journey on Sunday nights. Got this gig in early January. This will be our last one. They're moving us up on Westwood One Sundays earlier in the day, 5 to 8 Eastern. Roger Goodell, 4-year extension. Is there anybody out there that thinks somebody else could do better? Anybody dislike the way Roger Goodell runs the league that you love and support and pay money for Sunday ticket? Pay money. I just bought a damn Seahawks shirt today. Spend money on our teams and all that crap. Could somebody do better than him? It's hard to picture that. I know everybody kind of wants to go, oh, Goodell. Kind of look at what he's done. I mean, I could just start and probably end with a 11-year deal, meteorites, for $110 billion. I saw something telling in college football week one. NFL week one? Ha ha ha! Haga laga! Stay with us!
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17: Now, the latest forecast from the WSBT Weather Center.
18: Partly cloudy tonight, lows in the upper 50s, winds at 5 to 10 miles per hour. On Monday, mostly sunny, highs in the upper 70s, winds at 5 to 10 miles per hour. Monday night, partly cloudy, lows in the low 60s, winds at 5 to 10 miles per hour. On Tuesday, partly cloudy, highs in the mid-80s. I'm WSBT 22's meteorologist Aaron May.
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4: Now, the latest forecast from the WSBT Weather Center.
7: Plenty of sunshine expected today with high temperatures making their way into the upper 70s to right around 80 degrees. We'll keep a few clouds in the forecast overnight, otherwise comfortable temperatures. We warm up ever so slightly for Tuesday, but Tuesday we'll see an increase in cloud cover. That'll pave the way for showers and storms on Wednesday. I'm WSBT 22's Lynette Grant.
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8: And here's what you need to know.
9: The Dodgers won the late ball game against Washington 7-5 on Mookie Betts' three-run homer in the bottom of the eighth. LA DH Shohei Ohtani was out again due to his injuries, but should be back on Monday. The Padres beat the Yankees and Gerrit Cole 4-3, starting the game with three straight homers. Wins for Arizona and Texas in college football in Nashville. Number 9-ranked Ole Miss won on a 48-yard field goal on the final play, beating number 24-ranked Louisville 41-38. In Green Bay, number 4 Notre Dame all over Wisconsin 41-13. In Seattle, 17th-ranked Washington beat Washington State 24-10. In women's basketball, Team USA shot 29% from the floor but still beat Italy 55-52 at the World Cup in Berlin. Christopher Bell won the NASCAR race at Darlington, his first victory this year. And Carlos Alcaraz won his match at the U.S. Open. I'm Steve DeSager.
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11: And sitting in for the Pros and the Joe, here's Brian Noe and Anthony Gargano.
17: Well, good morning, good morning, good morning, good morning. I'm Anthony Gargano. He's Brian Noe. And yes, we're in for the Pros and the Joe on this Labor Day. 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Go to work. All right, well, speaking of work, college football, baby. Listen, college football spent 8 months trying to tell us what it's going to be. And then it gave us Lane Kiffin kicking the door down over Dabo, Michigan stealing a second from God, and then Louisville and Ole Miss last night playing until midnight. Oh, my God, I missed this. Bri, it was unbelievable. What a freaking weekend.
12: It was fantastic, and man, life is worth living again, you know, with ball being back. It has meaning. I have purpose, you know. Otherwise, I'm just aimlessly walking around. Like, I feel like I need to do something. I don't know what it, now I know what it is. Now I know what it is. It's being devoted to ball. And what a nightcap last night. I'm watching my Irish, my precious Notre Dame football team, you know, just in the slog of a first half against Wisconsin. Meanwhile, we've got Ole Miss and Louisville, which turns into just an epic game.
17: Dude, my TV was smoking. I was going back and forth.
12: Oh, it was so, that night was unbelievable.
17: Are you kidding me?
12: Defense optional, Ant. Defense right. optional, Ant. But it was a ton of fun at the end. It was a light show in the second half.
17: I know. It was awesome. All right, let's talk about your Irish, because I kind of like them too. I'm with you. It's Lambeau. It's Notre Dame, Wisconsin.

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0: Two pros and a cup of Joe. And for the guys, it's Brian No, Anthony Gargano. Call us two sickos and no Joe. But we got a great production team. We got to thank Lorena, who's fantastic.
1: Oh, you're too sweet to me. Stop.
0: You are awesome. Great director.
2: Just let the Korean barbecue... Don't try to shun that smell, Lorena. Let it soak in. It's going to be a good thing for your life.
1: I hate the smoke. It's so bad.
0: Mikey, terrific. 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All right, Bino, don't forget, you can follow Brian at No Show. That's right, N-O-E on X. I'm at Anthony L. Gargano on X.
2: L. Gargano, huh? What's the L for?
0: Luigi or Lewis.
2: Luigi or Lewis. Okay, I like. And by the way, it's Gargano, right? We need the voice guy to say that. He says Gargano, right? Wait, no, we haven't corrected that guy over the years. What's going on here?
0: It doesn't matter. Gargano, Gargano. It's supposed to be, like, the old world says it, like, Gargano. Gargano is how you say it. Like, in Italy. But, you know, whatever.
2: Okay, interesting.
0: I don't care.
2: But you say it yourself kind of like Gargano, don't you?
0: Yeah, you know what? That's the accent. Every once in a while, the accent comes in. But if I'm to be, you know, like, actually pronounce my vowels.
2: Gargano,
0: It's Gargano, like, is how it's said over there.
2: Got it. That's why you have...
0: I have my dual citizenship over there.
2: That's why you got Italy on the calf, right? That's
0: correct.
2: What's going on here, yeah.
0: You know, it's the lineage. Like, and it's fading, and it's an ugly, bad tattoo that's fading, like the rest of mine. Like the bad...
2: By the way, I didn't think my tattoos looked bad. I was in Vegas, and Iowa Sam was like, holy cow, look at your fading tattoo. I'm like, wow, I guess my tattoos are fading.
0: I mean, now, like, our game, like, you know, like, the game's weak. Like, I look around, I see these great sleeves, and I see all this great stuff, all this great art, and I look at mine, and I'm like, I'm shamed. I got to cover up. Used to be like, you cover up your tattoo, right? Like, cover up your ink. Like, I got bad ink all over.
2: Yeah.
0: I need a redo.
2: Yeah, man. You know, freshen it up. Yeah.
0: Yeah, all over. I got a bunch of bad ones. It's not good.
2: It happens, man. It's life. It's the way
0: now
2: it goes.
0: Now I'm just the sports dad with bad tattoos.
2: They should have that. You know, like you go to the mechanic and they top off your, you know, your cooling. Or can you do that with tattoos? Just kind of spruce them up a little bit.
0: Right, there's that show, right? Ink Masters. I gotta do a little Ink Masters action.
2: We should both visit Ink Masters over here. I think that's what we'll do next time in Philly. We'll go to a game and we'll go to Ink Masters. Yeah,
0: Masters together. I'll bring my buddy Boo, who's got the Notre Dame tattoo, the Fighting Irish guy.
2: There you go. That's right. Bring Jake over there. His salty Australian ways. While we're at
0: my mate in Australia, we learned that. Oh, that's gonna do it for us. Everybody, enjoy football. It's back, baby. Happy Labor Day. We are.
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12: now, the latest forecast from the WSBT Weather Center.
13: Plenty of sunshine expected today with high temperatures making their way into the upper 70s to right around 80 degrees. We'll keep a few clouds in the forecast overnight, otherwise comfortable temperatures. We warm up ever so slightly for Tuesday, but Tuesday will see an increase in cloud cover. That'll pave the way for showers and storms on Wednesday. I'm WSBT 22's Lynette Grant.

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17: The rest of our Monday features a good amount of clear skies, maybe a few clouds here and there. Overnight, it becomes partly cloudy, and we'll see our temperatures eventually fall to around 60 degrees. Tuesday features a mix of sun and clouds, a little warmer and more humid, highs in the mid-80s. Showers and storms arrive by Wednesday. I'm WSBT 22 meteorologist Lynette Grant.
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1: Dallas Cowboys All-Pro left guard Tyler Smith will have thumb surgery tomorrow and will be placed on injured reserve, meaning he will miss at least the first 4 games of the season. The Atlanta Falcons named Tua Tagovailoa their starting quarterback for Sunday's opener at Pittsburgh. Michael Penix Jr., who's recovering from a knee injury, will be inactive on Sunday. In Major League Baseball today, Philadelphia Phillies pitcher Jesus Luzardo pitched a complete game 2-hit shutout with 12 strikeouts in a 1-0 victory over the Atlanta Braves. Only run of the game came on Kyle Schwarber's 43rd home run of the season in the bottom half of the 8th inning. The Orioles' Kobe Mayo has hit 2 home runs. Baltimore Baltimore leads Cleveland 6-1 after seven innings. He now has 21 home runs this season. The New York Mets a 9-4 lead at Miami after eight. At Fenway, the Red Sox lead the Angels 5-1 in the top of the eighth. I'm Isaac Lowenkron.
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11: Dallas Cowboys All-Pro left guard Tyler Smith will have thumb surgery tomorrow and will be placed on injured reserve, meaning he will miss at least the first four games of the season. The Atlanta Falcons named Tua Tagovailoa their starting quarterback for Sunday's opener at Pittsburgh. Michael Penix Jr., who's recovering from a knee injury, will be inactive on Sunday. In Major League Baseball today, the Milwaukee Brewers defeated the Chicago Cubs 4-3 despite Pete Crow Armstrong's 41st home run of the season. Crow Armstrong also stole two bases to give him 35 for the season. Philadelphia Phillies pitcher Jesus Luzardo, a complete game two-hit shutout with 12 strikeouts in a 1-0 win over Atlanta. Only run of the game, Kyle Schwarber, his 43rd home run of the bottom of the eighth. Jaron Duran hit his 20th home run. Adley Rutschman, a three-run home run of the Boston Red Sox 5-2 victory over the Angels. I'm Isaac Lowenkron.
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5: Now, the latest forecast from the WSBT Weather Center.
11: The rest of our Monday features a good amount of clear skies, maybe a few clouds here and there. Overnight, it becomes partly cloudy, and we'll see our temperatures eventually fall to around 60 degrees. Tuesday features a mix of sun and clouds, a little warmer and more humid, highs in the mid-80s. Showers and storms arrive by Wednesday. I'm WSBT 22 meteorologist Lynette Grant.
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14: Play to wrap up the holiday weekend. Brad still holds the lead for 15 straight wins in a row. But our guy Brandon's at 8 straight right now. We'll get his pick in a little bit. Cordell, why don't you lead things off? Who's your pick today and going streaking?
15: Yeah, only 3 late games today, so not a ton to choose from. But, you know, I like you said, I'm 3 for 3, and I got to keep that going. I got to play it safe. Yep. I'm going with Jordan Walker tonight. And typically, I feel pretty good about that. I feel good about it tonight, but he's coming off a series against Colorado. Only 1 hit in that series. Went 1 for 13 against the Rockies. But, you know, they're back at it tonight. Logan Webb on the bump for the Giants on primetime. I feel pretty good about him bouncing back. I mean, Jordan Walker has pretty much hit everybody he's faced this year. You look at his splits, they're pretty much identical. Lefties against lefties, he's hitting almost 300. Righties slightly below, about just a little over 280. But I feel pretty good about the home run king for this year from the home run derby. I'm going with Jordan Walker.
14: Love it. Cordell's going Jordan Walker. Brandon looking for 9 in a row. Who's going to be your play tonight?
16: All right. Normally, this would be a joke, and I would say I'm going out on a limb. But in light of recent events, I am kind of going out on a limb, and I'm taking Shohei Ohtani versus the Cincinnati Reds. Shohei has not been hitting well, but there was only a couple games to choose from tonight. I looked at Monty's site, batters-box.com. And that tells me that they don't care about the lefty-lefty matchup tonight. 95.5% on the arsenal coverage. That is the pitchers that this pitcher, Brandon Williamson, throws. Shohei Ohtani covers 95.5% of it. That's his hit rate against those pitch mix. So I like those odds. So come on, Shohei. Let's get me to 9. I just need 1, buddy. I don't need a bunch. I just need 1.
14: All right, so Cordell's going Jordan Walker. Brandon's going Ohtani. I'll go Ernie Clement. Zach will go with Ellie De La Cruz. And our guy Lee will take Rafael Devers. Those will be our 5 tonight in going streaking. We got one more college football game to rack up week 1, SMU and FSU. We'll talk about that to kick off hour 2.
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32: Dallas Cowboys All-Pro left guard Tyler Smith will have thumb surgery tomorrow and will be placed on injured reserve, meaning he will miss at least the first four games of the season. The Atlanta Falcons named Tua Tagovailoa their starting quarterback for Sunday's opener at Pittsburgh. Michael Penix Jr., who's recovering from a knee injury, will be inactive on Sunday. In Major League Baseball today, the Milwaukee Brewers defeated the Chicago Cubs 4-3 despite Pete Crow Armstrong's 41st home run of the season. Crow Armstrong also stole two bases to give him 35 for the season. Philadelphia Phillies pitcher Jesus Luzardo, a complete game two-hit shutout with 12 strikeouts in a 1-0 win over Atlanta. Only run of the game, Kyle Schwarber, his 43rd home run of the bottom of the eighth. Jaron Duran hit his 20th home run. Adley Rutschman, a 3-run home run of the Boston Red Sox 5-2 victory over the Angels. I'm Isaac Lohenkron.
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35: 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I've never heard of them before, but they seem very confident, and I feel as though they know what they're doing. So, let's tune in.
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2: Wimbledon's mad and they're not going to take it anymore. Welcome in. Thank you. Thank you for the applause.
10: Woo!
2: I wonder where the audience was. Maybe they were busy eating all of the pepperoni pizza because it is now gone.
10: What? Who ate?
3: Don't look at me.
10: I didn't eat it.
2: There were 8 slices of pepperoni pizza. I took one, so there were 7 left. She doesn't eat meat. Chris?
3: I only had cheese today.
2: He only had cheese. There are 3 other people here. How many slices of pepperoni did you have, Isaac? I'm on my 2nd slice.
10: Isaac!
2: He's not hiding.
4: Two, not 3, not 4, not 5.
2: Seriously.
4: Not 6.
2: There were 7 pieces of pepperoni. We don't think Bo had any. So there are 7 pieces. Where did it go? What's the breakdown?
10: Mike, wait, why did you not get 2?
2: Because I always take 1 for everybody to get 1.
10: No, you were supposed to take 2.
2: Stop. Full stop.
10: Nope.
2: Where? All right. How many? Jason, how many slices of pepperoni did you have?
5: 2.
2: Isaac?
5: As I recall, I had 2.
2: So you're telling me 3 slices of pepperoni.
5: I don't believe Isaac.
2: Like magically.
3: Is Patrick still here? Left. Did Patrick in the back take him or like?
2: There's. This is why the pizza order is so important. Motsy treated for pizza today. We got 1 pepperoni and 1 cheese. She's vegetarian, so you and Chris, somehow we are missing 3 slices of pepperoni. You know, here's the deal. I don't know who it was. I'm not sure who it was. If you've had 2 slices of pepperoni and you see that there's 1 left and there's 5 slices of cheese, take the slice of cheese. All right, you've had enough. You've had your fair share. This is absurd. There was a whole half of a cheese pie left. So there was a decision. You saw 1 slice of pepperoni or you saw 5 cheese slices. And someone decided, I'm going to take the last pepperoni. I had one.
5: I took the last pepperoni.
2: You did. So there were 5 pieces of cheese there, and you decided, I'm going to take this last one and leave the rest for everyone else.
5: So mystery solved. I took the last piece, but it was my 2nd piece. I have a feeling he has at least 3.
2: Did you take like 6 pieces, yeah. Isaac? That's
10: the math.
2: This is absurd.
4: Not 2, not 3.
2: Again.
4: Not 4. Not 5.
2: We had someone.
4: Not 6. Not 7.
2: During Lent, we had a half cheese pizza years ago at Fox Sports Radio where someone took 2 pieces of cheese immediately. Then we found out there was the Lent problem and the cheese was gone immediately and the people who were observing Lent were left out in the cold because someone grabbed all of the cheese. We then had an overcorrection with a former producer who ordered, I don't know, 6 pizzas and 3 of them were cheese. It was crazy. I don't know why you would order that much cheese pizza and think that people are, oh, I'm just satisfied by getting a slice of cheese. No, it's its own deal. It's its own deal. It's separate. And I don't understand. So now I appreciate you, Monty, in purchasing this, but come on, people. When we're in a workplace, it is not a all for one, one for all. It should be a kind workplace. Portion it out. I've had 2. You know what? I'll have 1 of the other ones.
5: So excuse me. Are we saying that there's still some cheese pizza left out there?
10: There is.
2: Yes, there
5: lots
2: is.
5: Lots of it. Yeah,
2: yes.
5: Lots.
2: Plenty. And Isaac, if you need to step away, go ahead. This is absurd to me. And I did not mean to start Covino and Rich out like this, but at 1:59 local time, I said to Monty, all right, I got a break. Let me go and grab another slice of pizza. Thinking full well it was going to be pepperoni. The box was closed. I opened it up and it lifted like a feather. There was nothing else in there. There was a whole half a pie. And this is absurd.
5: This hits on 2 things that Dan hates. It might be the 2 things that Dan hates the most in the world. A lack of workplace etiquette and cheese pizza.
10: I agree. The hate for cheese pizza is unreal here, Dan. That you don't feel like you're having pizza by just having a cheese slice?
2: I feel like I'm settling.
10: That's unreal to me. Like pizza, the best, that's pizza. Not the topping is not, that doesn't, pizza is what you have on your plate.
2: I have 0 complaints with you.
10: No, you
2: whatsoever.
10: Hate cheese pizza.
3: Monty even got like the Parmesan and the crushed red pepper, and nothing is better on a cheese pizza and some good crushed red pepper.
2: Try putting some nice pieces of pepperoni on that or some nice pieces of sausage. They're delicious. That's all I'm saying. The juices from those meats end up going on the pizza. And by the way, we got a slight, we got a slim crew here today.
0: We do. We do. So which is why I said, why didn't you grab two? Because it was, that's what I, because it was such a small crew. To I was like, it's only us.
2: Because I thought I was working with well-intentioned people.
0: Not animals. Not savages.
2: I didn't think there were enough animals here. I don't know. Maybe savages. Ricky is here. I saw Ricky earlier. Maybe Ricky left.
0: Ricky
2: maybe.
0: Dipped. He dipped. Unless he snuck he back left. In and grabbed another one.
2: I just,
0: grabbed another one.
2: I can't believe it. I don't know how.
0: Maybe Bo did have some.
2: How five would that pieces make it better? Of pepperoni go missing. And, and I, it's, and Isaac, Jason says he had two. I had one.
0: So and there's five slices
2: yeah,
0: missing.
2: Yeah, I'm just. Can we get Bo Benson in here to find out if he ended up taking this?
0: If Isaac ate five, that is impressive. That's a lot of pizza.
5: I would never underestimate like Isaac. Isaac loves food, but he loves free food.
6: That is 100% true.
5: I think he takes that the approach that if it's free, I'm gonna have as much of it as possible.
2: If
5: you know?
2: It's free, it's me. That's. Oh, goodness. Can somebody call the pizza place and just have them deliver some pepperoni so
0: sure.
2: we can throw it on top of the,
0: on just your
2: the
0: slice.
2: Cheese pizza?
0: Because I think everybody else would be fine with just more cheese.
2: It's not about the cheese.
0: It seems...
2: It's about the principle of it. This, you ordered cheese because you're vegetarian.
0: Right, and I paid, so I decided.
2: Yes, and that's fine.
0: Yeah.
2: And I think your order was fine, Monty.
0: Yeah.
2: I think it was. For the amount of people, I think it was a good order. It was just the intentions were bad with whoever grabbed the multiple slices.
6: I am now prepared to release my official
0: statement
6: okay. on this matter.
0: On here the Wingate?
6: Here, okay. Here it is.
7: I understand we keep asking those questions. I can't speak about that.
2: Well, Bill Belichick is on the side of Isaac Lohengrin.
0: Wingate with Jason Smith. Now we have Pizzagate.
6: Did we
0: Dan
6: ever
0: Byer.
6: Find out who was the culprit on Wingate?
0: No. Mm. No, I never think it was out. Crisper Fat.
3: No, no. Someone drank a half my oat milk, too. And nobody ever. That never. That apparently never
2: I can
3: rose
2: guarantee
3: to
2: you 100% it was not me.
3: No, I know.
2: There is
3: know,
2: no
3: I do
2: way I am touching oat milk. Zero. No way. Not
3: $6 carton of oat milk. Someone helped them to half of it.
2: Let's focus on the pepperoni pizza here. Let's focus. We're losing our focus. But when you're at a workplace, when someone treats, if you've had multiple pieces of pepperoni and you see that it's dwindling, you go to the other, you move to the next one. You don't just take it all for yourself.
0: Bo had one pizza slice because, if in fact, it did look good.
2: Pepperoni?
0: Pepperoni. One singular slice of pepperoni.
2: All right. There's
5: How does
2: four.
5: The math come out now?
2: Four accounted for. I had one. You had two. He had one.
0: Oh, Isaac is dying over there because now it's come down to.
5: Isaac hasn't denied anything.
0: No, he hasn't.
2: He's
0: laughing
2: the whole time. He's hid behind his desk. He's brought up the Belichick. My goodness. All right. Moving on.
0: Are we? Are you ready to move on?
7: It's already been addressed.
2: I feel in a way where we've had a huge college football weekend. The pennant races, NFL is starting to start off on how someone took. I don't care if they may not have eaten it. I don't know. Maybe they took it for later. I'm not sure. Maybe they took one on their way home. But it just, the math is not mathing with me.
0: The math.
2: And I think it's a common problem in the workplace. I'm not saying that I deserve more pepperoni than anyone else. I am saying I deserve the same amount of pepperoni
0: sure.
2: as everyone else.
0: Yes.
2: And that is what is under my skin.
5: You left out the word free. I deserve as much free as everyone else. Right?
2: Well, yeah. I left it out because, again, Monty treated. So I have no qualms with anything that Monty says because it was her decision. She paid. She treated. She got the toppings that she wanted. It's up to us. Knowing that there's a full pepperoni pizza for us to be able to decide. And for some reason, we could not do that as a family.
5: But one of the big issues with Lentgate was that maybe someone with the initials JR was being a little, look the gift horse in the mouth. You know, like I need my free stuff. I need more of my free stuff. So that's an angle here, too. If we weren't going to let Ramos off the hook, we can't let you off the hook.
2: It's not about the free. I had even offered to chip in.
0: He sure did.
2: Multiple times.
0: He sure did. But this was my idea since the beginning. I texted him.
2: She texted me earlier today, like, we're going to get pizza. And I said, I'm completely down.
0: Yes.
2: So I was down for it. I should have said I was down for more than one slice of pepperoni. Maybe that would have changed. I'm not sure it would. But this isn't uncommon.
0: No. There was a time where the cheese pizza was gone. And I was like, I thought y'all didn't like cheese pizza. That was the day I was left out of cheese pizza.
2: And we've had this conversation before. The right order, whether you're at Fox Sports Radio or any workplace, is you got to have a mix. No one wants a Hawaiian pizza.

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1: I feel that this is, again, this is every workplace. This is, it could be at an auto shop. Yes. This could be at a business place. When someone treats and how you take it, listen, someone could be in on a meeting when the food comes. You have to allow them to at least go out and get their point, their piece before diving in for seconds and thirds and whatnot.
2: But the final summary is that, remember, Mike Lingard was to blame for Lentgate. Mike Lingard was to blame. Big Mike. Today, yeah, Isaac Lohenkron is to blame for the math, but I am to blame. I ate the last piece. I take full responsibility.
1: Was there any consideration to say, like, maybe I should grab a cheese here? Or did you say, I've only had one pepperoni? That
2: probably, the latter. I didn't put a whole lot of thought into it, to be honest with you.
1: You said, oh, good, there's a pepperoni left. Good for me.
2: Probably the latter.
1: Yeah. This is...
3: Our social media guru, Elijah, just commented, call HR.
1: Oh, HR. We know they're not in today.
4: Oh, no.
1: Let's...
3: Call HR. What is the problem? They ate all the pepperoni pizza.
1: Maybe I should reply all to the company like Monty did on the email.
3: Oh, what am I catching strays for? What am I catching strays for?
1: How do I contact HR for someone eating all the pepperoni pizza? Reply all, send.
3: Reply all.
1: All right. She's Monty Bolaños. I'm Dan Beyer. We can.
3: Do we
1: want to get into Wimbledon? Or should we do it on the other side? Let's do it on the other side, because there is something. Wimbledon is standing up for something that the U.S. Open is not doing. I apologize to Covino and Rich. I just called them Covino. Covino and Rich for hijacking, because I wanted to say four. He called 49ers the 49ers. It happens. I apologize to Covino and Rich for hijacking their show and talking about what just happened during the break. But I feel it is a topic that is much more relatable to so many people than just us here at Fox Sports Radio. Fair enough?
3: Sure, yes.
1: All right, Isaac Lohenkron is here. He's full. We know that.
3: He had six slices.
1: Jason Stewart is here. He's got his fill of pepperoni. Chris Perfett on the cheese. Monty's on the cheese as well.
3: That's right.
1: I will dive into this slice of cheese coming up next. She's Monty. I'm Dan, in for Covino and Rich here on Fox Sports Radio. 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

0: No, it could be no.
1: Could be.
0: Sorry, Steve. I'm sorry to those of you that wanted sports talk in the first 15 minutes of the show, but Pepperoni Gate just got the best of us. She's Monty Bolaños. I'm Dan Beyer. Jason Stewart has tweeted the evidence of a good half pie of cheese pizza still sitting there while the box of pepperoni is empty. Mm. Weigh in at Monty Bolaños, at Dan Beyer on Fox, at Jason Stewart. You can find Isaac at Isaac Lohenkron, Chris Perfetz at Chris Perfetz, if you will. Moving on. Influencers are taking over everywhere. Mm. Here, there, and everywhere. By the way, I did a quick transition, Monty, because we just need to move on from pizza. I could talk another 40 minutes about this, but we're not going to. And yeah, we're not going to. We're going to talk about the U.S. Open.
1: That's good.
0: But we're not going to talk about Coco Gauff. We're not going to talk about Naomi Osaka, who is fighting for her U.S. Open. But actually, it may just be over. Yeah, she actually just lost.
1: Did she? Mm.
0: Yes. So it just ended. We're not talking about the Americans on the men's side. Francis Tiafoe. Yeah, Tiafoe going for another semifinal, maybe a possible final. A lot happening with the Americans taking up, I believe, three spots in the quarterfinals. Nothing about Carlos Alcaraz. We were talking about the influencers that have taken over. And it has been a lot. And at one point, disrupting play at Flushing Meadows. And Wimbledon has now said, you know what? We know our event is 10 months from now, but we are going to stand up and say enough is enough. Right, Monty? Enough is enough. Wimbledon is not going to give credentials to influencers.
1: Yeah, I'm glad that they're already this far ahead of it. I'm not very one to be a get off my lawn type of guy. Very few things get me like that. This one, I may sound like it, but these influencers, we see them everywhere. You could be at a restaurant, you could be on the sidewalk, you can be at Target. You see them everywhere. And the videos that we've seen from the U.S. Open of these influencers at the event with their ring light and doing chants. I saw one where it was like a little bit of a chant. You are disrupting the game that has been around way longer than your ring light and your camera have been around. And I don't have a problem with you being at Target and like, you have to get out of my way because I'm in your way, but I don't care if you want to do that. But in these situations, your influenceness at the U.S. Open ends when you enter that venue. Outside, go ahead. But it ends when you enter the venue. That's when you go and be a respectful person watching the event. Like, you can't change the traditions. You can't change what has been around for years. Like, I told you, like, I don't know if I could go to a golf tournament because I don't know if I could be quiet. I don't know how to not cheer because I know that's the right mm-hmm. thing to do. So it's like, I know what the etiquette is. I know the etiquette with pizza. I know the etiquette when it comes to being at the U.S. Open with a camera. Like, don't disrupt. We always talk tennis and golf. They're different. They're special. They're different the way you approach. You know what I'm saying? Than the booing and the yelling that I am when I'm at a basketball game. So I have no problem with it. I'm glad they're already doing it. They said that they're going to confiscate any ring light. Why are you bringing a ring light to Wimbledon?
0: How does that even get through security?
1: How does that get through in the first place? What are we doing?
0: Doesn't the light go off? Keys, wallet, phone in this little thing. How does the ring light not set it? I'm surprised that it has gotten this far.
1: Right.
0: I can tell you in my experience as a media member, there has been an interesting shift in the last 5 years where I'm just going to call it non-conventional media.
1: Sure.
0: Has gotten more access than traditional media will. And it's usually, Monty, behind selling tickets, and it's usually behind trying to get publicity for your event. When you're disrupting play, to your point, that is a line that is crossed. Now, I don't think that some of these organizations are innocent in all of this. When we go and watch a golf tournament and hear somebody constantly yelling after someone hits a tee shot, that's not a real golf fan. That's someone that's there to serve mm-hmm. their own purpose, just like these influencers are. To me, there's absolutely no difference. For Wimbledon to crack down, I think is great. I've had entities ask me for my work that I have done at events. And I wondered what it was for. Like, they wanted an interview with the athlete that I did. And so we sent them the website link to it. I don't know if that was for them to show their superiors.
1: Sure.
0: Or if that was for them to qualify and saying, okay, you deserve a credential.
1: Right. He's the real deal.
0: But there are places that will ask for this. And so, and the reason I do it is because I think that there's a fine line. I don't think that these people were in on a media credential. They may have been, but they were sitting in a box. They were sitting in an area, so they may have just bought the tickets. That is something that Wimbledon's going to have to figure out themselves. If there are people there, just not allow them. I'm sure that they will. But there has been a fine line between what is an influencer and someone who is trying to, you know, benefit from this themselves. And as a member of traditional media, I've actually felt that traditional media has been pushed aside at times to allow these influencers to promote the sport to different audiences.
1: I can 100% agree with that, which kind of sucks. Like, if you really think about the blending of these two types of mediums, because there used to be a very clear line defining whether you were a reporter covering a team or if you're an influencer that likes a team, that cares for a team.
0: Right.
1: Right. And it's like, so now it's such a gray area and it sucks. I think it sucks. Not even that I'm like a true journalist in any sense of the word, because I'm not a journalist in any sense of the word. But back then I knew it was clear. And even still then, like, you know, when at Dodger Stadium, when we do tours of Dodger Stadium and we take people inside the Vin Scully press box and we explain to guests, like, there's no cheering in here. I say that still. And now I wonder, I hope there's still no cheering in here. Like, I hope there's no cheering in here.
0: Yes.
1: You know, but in
0: certain places it is a little bit more lax. I think we saw that during the World Cup. Isaac, have you noticed any trends in your, over the years of maybe it swinging for towards influencers and away from traditional media?
2: And you captured it perfectly, because it has been a swing that has actually happened over the last several years. It hasn't been just in the last 2 or 3 years. And I think one of the symptoms is when they started televising press conferences live on TV about maybe a decade, even 2 decades ago. And press conferences are now literally completely useless to get anything but cliches. But over the years at events, I would see more and more people, untraditional, suspiciously credentialed people, making it a point to ask questions at press conferences, not for information on a story that they were working on, but just so they could be on TV mm-hmm. asking questions. So I think the root of that was back then, and it is now manifesting itself today. You're right.
0: It's been it's expanded. Like, the Super Bowl media day has expanded to all of these other events. And not only is it expanded to other events, it's done so to the actual competition. And I think that's Monty's point of, it's one thing if you want to say, hey, look at us, the crew's out here at the U.S. Open. You can't be doing it when Aryna Sabalenka is serving.
1: No.
0: Right?
1: Yep.
0: And I know she had problems with the weed that was being smoked in the stands as well, which is a whole other issue. But that I just use her as an example of it's a different game, but there are things that you have to abide by. And I don't know if those influencers were put in on media the credentials, but I will say this, that those influencers have been used by media outlets and organizations to push their stuff. I've even been told, and I feel this way, like through the audio medium, and we have podcasts, we have a video, you know, on YouTube, you can see our clips. But there is still like an old way of thinking, and I'm not sure if all of these organizations realize it. Some are set in their ways. But for Wimbledon to stand up and be like, okay, well, I can tell you right now that 10 months from now, you're not going to see this junk here. I'm glad that they're at least standing up to it, because I'm not sure on how many would, because they would feel that they are tied to said influencer. Like, we went to the U.S. Open, the U.S. Women's Open at Riviera. We broadcast a couple of shows from there. I've known golf entities to bring influencers out, and golf influencing is very popular. So they'll have like the popular personalities from golf go and play these courses to try to get people interested in their event. But what they're not doing is they're not interfering with Rory McIlroy's putt,
1: right,
0: or anything that Scottie Scheffler is doing. Completely different situations.
1: And then it's just like, again, tying it all together, that there is a difference from sport to sport. There is. It's not the same. You want to go cover the NBA and NBA All-Star Weekend, like all of that is full of influencers. Like that makes sense. You're over there making quick shots or quick edited videos up close and personal with the All-Stars. Like that makes sense, but you're not interfering with the game. Cause I do feel that if you were at a basketball game, like if you were watching the Lakers at Crypto, which is the Lake Show where they turn off the lights in the area where the fans are sitting, and you see someone pull out a ring light, you don't think LeBron James, when he was a Laker, would have been like, what are we doing over there? Mm-hmm. Like, it would have been a distraction, even though that is a game full of distractions. But that distraction is like, you're not even respecting what's going on around you. Booing is one thing, but you're going to pull out a ring light when there's Luka Doncic is out there with LeBron James?
0: I'll say one thing with your Clippers fans. And I don't know if there's NBA rules against it. Maybe Isaac knows or not. But if you had the Clippers hand out ring lights to like 30 different fans to move them up and down during a free throw, it would be like a concerted thing. Something like that would be looked upon better than someone using one ring light while they're shooting a free throw, doing it from their own benefit. Because they're being a part of the game. They're being a part of the atmosphere. The whole thing with the one ring light is it's all about the influencers.
1: That's what you just said. Personal benefit.
0: Yep.
1: That's it. That is the difference. Because you're right. At the Intuit Dome with our wall, you mean?
0: Yeah.
1: Like give all the wall the ring lights. Like if they were playing somebody who whatever is a podcaster in a sense, that would be very different. But you're right. It's the personal gain that they're trying to get. Like who is this for except for you? Nobody else.
0: Correct. And like something, and by the way, I'm not saying they're going to do that. You obviously can't shoot lasers. We've seen, you know, like stuff. Right. People, like, I'm not condoning that, but the point is the ring light of just one there. Like I could imagine Kevin Durant at a free throw line in an All-Star game for the All-Star games that don't matter, still calling out what that would be total BS.
1: Like, what are you doing? But if you want to do this outside, like is it at the Masters? I feel like this past time at the Masters, I made a comment to you. I was like, you could take pictures at the Masters. And you're like, no, that's like a different event or like before. Once you're in the areas, you're not allowed.
0: You are not allowed to take pictures. You can bring a camera on Monday, Tuesday, and Wednesday of the practice rounds. You are not allowed on Thursday. No phones are allowed on site. Media members aren't allowed to use their phones as well. They've been confiscated at times when they have been improperly used. Augusta National, I saw some reporters even saying this weekend on X, they're another entity that asks for your work in saying, what did you provide? How did you go about doing this? You know, can we please have examples? And if you, you know, have them, great, send them along. It's, you know, again, it's, you know, even for like our realm when we're doing live radio, if you're playing an interview, you know, we would record the audio and then we would send that to the entities and say, like, this is what we provided. And I think all of that is valuable, but to do something like that, it's not valuable. It's nice for, you know, and I know like the US Open in golf, we talked about being at the Women's Open. I've seen at USGA media events, influencers. I played in the Women's Open media day and there were influencers on the course. But this again is to try to drum up interest a month prior to the event, not when somebody is teeing off or trying to make a
1: Nelly Korda is not there trying to win this tournament.
0: Correct.
1: Yeah.
0: Completely different. And it's just, it sounds like such a get off my lawn thing, doesn't it, Jason Stewart? But there's just a line that has to be drawn.
3: And I think that the two events that you have mentioned, Wimbledon and the Masters, those are two like institutions. Like the cool thing about Wimbledon flexing here is that we don't need those people. That's what they're saying. The Masters doesn't need those people. They are institutions and they will be unchanged. The problem is most events, as you said, Dan, need these influencers to bring attention to them. But the problem is when you have credentialed media, this is what Wimbledon's coming down on. They're not going to credential you to come in and utilize our space. That's not going to prevent people from doing their influencer things. They just need to buy and get in.
1: But they did say that they're not going to allow you with a ring light to enter for Wimbledon.
3: That's good, too. But I'm just saying that any antics that influencers do, as you guys pointed out, are all about the influencer and the events trying to get clout, I guess the word is, from that influencer. And most events, I think, nowadays want that. And I just love the fact that Wimbledon is just flexing their muscle here. We don't need that. That stuff is below us. And good for them. But, I think they'd be fighting a losing battle here in the next 10 years.
0: Well, I would guess if we still had ticket stubs that there would be a ticket on the back of a U.S. Open ticket that says something about interfering with the play that's happening on the court. which would be in complete violation of the agreement of having the ticket. And so if you are an influencer and you're buying your ticket on StubHub, I know it's not a physical nature, but I would think on any of the old tickets we had. Yeah.
1: Even at StubHub, it'll tell you, like, you agreeing to buy this, you're abiding by the rules presented by the venue, the team, whatever. And if you do not follow the rules, you are subject of to be removed.
3: And I think there's a gray area, too, that Dan's already brought up. There is your just, like, wacky influencers with a million people on Instagram. And then there's your credentialed traditional media member. Then there's, like, this gray area of people who think they're reporters. And they have just conned the media department into thinking that they are. There's this clown that goes out to L.A. events around here. And the only thing he does is he makes sure he gets down on the field or makes sure he gets down the court. He's like, hey, check me out on my social media during the game. And it's like, why would I check your social media on the game? I'm going to watch the game.
1: Right.
3: And then I'm going to come up with opinions on my own watching the game from my couch.
2: Actually,
3: why
2: to be honest,
3: that guy credentialed?
2: To be honest, Jason, it's plural. Plural people, clowns, plural people in LA media do that. It's way more than one, I'm afraid.
3: But this one guy is really outrageous.
0: I've been turned down for credentials. When someone has asked, now I feel if I went to an event and then sat here, you with you, Monty, talking about that event for 10 minutes is the same as any 60-second blurb on the local news, any spot on SportsCenter, or the equivalent of any article written on any website or newspaper. I feel it's the same thing. It's just a different medium.
1: Mm-hmm.
0: And, you know, like in our world, unfortunately, the audio medium, because you can't see it on TV or you can't bring up the article to read the actual words. Some people are stuck in the past being like, well, we don't know about that. But now with podcasts, with so many different things, I feel like our medium has way more opportunities to show the stuff that we cover. And I still think that there are people in the back that don't necessarily understand that. And that's frustrating for me because I have seen people get credentials to Jason's point, to Isaac's point, that had no reason being there. And there have been times where I've been turned down for those same events. And so it's on a personal level, it can be frustrating. But there's a lot of levels to this. And I'm glad to Jason's point, as well as he backs it, that Wimbledon is cracking down. Because it's absurd. And these people aren't even, again, not even credentialed. But if you own a ticket, it should say something on the back. She's Monty Bolaños. I'm Dan Beyer. The wait is over. Football is here, and so is DraftKings. 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The crown is yours. Isaac Lohenkron does have the latest of what is going on today. Isaac, take it away.
2: Yeah, kind of surprising news just going down out of the NFL. The New York Giants have released receiver Darius Slayton. He'd been with the Giants since 2019, making him their longest tenured player. Dallas Cowboys all-pro left guard Tyler Smith will have thumb surgery tomorrow and will be placed on injured reserve, meaning he will miss at least the first four games of the season. The Atlanta Falcons named Tua Tagovailoa their starting quarterback for Sunday's opener at Pittsburgh. Michael Penix Jr., who's recovering from a knee injury, will be inactive on Sunday. In Major League Baseball, the Milwaukee Brewers defeated the Chicago Cubs 4-3. Despite Pete Crow Armstrong's 41st home run, Crow Armstrong also stole two bases to give him 35. In Kansas City, the Arizona Diamondbacks and the Royals were scoreless through nine innings. Diamondbacks scored five runs in the top of the 10th inning. Royals then scored four runs in the bottom of the 10th inning as Arizona held on for a 5-4 win. Phillies pitcher Jesus Luzardo, a complete game two-hit shutout, striking out 12 in a 1-0 win over the Atlanta Braves. Only run of the game, Kyle Schwarber, his 43rd home run in the bottom of the 8th inning. Finally, in tennis at the U.S. Open, Naomi Osaka was eliminated in the fourth round a short time ago by two-seed Elena Rybakina in straight sets. And, you know, Dan and Monsi, because this was a notable result, I decided to just, you know, scroll through Instagram to get some reactions on the Osaka Rybakina match. On Instagram, at Phyllis R. London posted a picture of her holding a drink with the court in the background, posting, soaking up the last days of summer, my favorite season. Gorgeous days at the beach, time well spent with friends and tennis, plus the Grey Goose Frozen Honey Deuce, IYKYK. Then we have at Eduardo Holguin M with 103,000 followers posing in the exact same way with a sweater jauntily tied around his shoulders. at US Open, and the winner is at La Roche-Posay, which is a French skincare product. So a lot of fans at the U.S. Open really concentrating on the action on the court. Back to you. This literally, they posted these things literally in the last 5 minutes.
0: I just hope they didn't disrupt play. That's right. All we ask.
1: That's all. That's all. They're probably not even there right now. They took it yesterday.
0: Monty and I took a picture at the U.S. Women's Open, and it wasn't disrupting play. You will see, nobody was about to hit their golf ball at that time. We know the rules.
1: We respect the rules.
0: She is Monty Bolaños. I'm Dan Beyer. It is Covino and Rich here on Fox Sports Radio. Coming up next, does Kyle Shanahan have respect for your fantasy team? We will discuss. She's Monty. I'm Dan. 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
5: Now, the latest forecast from the WSBT Weather Center.
9: The rest of our Monday features a good amount of clear skies, maybe a few clouds here and there. Overnight, it becomes partly cloudy, and we'll see our temperatures eventually fall to around 60 degrees. Tuesday features a mix of sun and clouds, a little warmer and more humid, highs in the mid-80s. Showers and storms arrive by Wednesday. I'm WSBT 22 meteorologist Lynette Grant.
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0: Camino and Rich here on Fox Sports Radio. She's Monty Bolaños. I'm Dan Byer. And Monty, college football is bigger than the game. It's the friends, food, traditions, and Saturday spent together.
1: Make those moments one of a kind with Dr. Pepper and its signature blend of 23 flavors.
0: Grab your crew, crack open a Dr. Pepper, and enjoy the game day together all season. Available at Sam's Club. Love me the Dr. Pepper. And again, no period after doctor. Look
1: right
0: on the can.
1: Yes,
0: look on the can.
1: No,
0: there is
1: period.
0: No, there's.
1: Yes.
0: I heard about that years ago and was blown away.
1: So
0: I never thought.
1: Dr. Pepper. Dr. Pepper. Dr. Pepper.
0: Oh, Jason Stewart, it has been 2 years since the week one fiasco of Kyle Shanahan and Christian McCaffrey. And we're going to be talking some fantasy football coming up a little later on in Covino and Rich, not in the normal way. But it was 2 years ago that Christian McCaffrey was supposed to play, what, on a Monday night game and then was held out and missed the next 8 weeks, ruining the lives of fantasy football players.
2: Because you have all these fantasy leagues drafting their fantasy teams, and Christian McCaffrey is a top three pick. I think he was the top pick overall that year, consensus.
1: Yeah, I had him.
2: And Kyle Shanahan's lying to us about his injury status for gamesmanship with other teams. I think he should have been suspended for it. He screwed over the fantasy managers, and the stuff with Puka Nacua is going down that that lane for me. I'm getting pissed off.
0: And to your point, you may think that Jason is playing it up, but no, he, like, when you think of how many people are invested in the NFL because of fantasy football, or would be invested in the 49ers that aren't 49ers fans, it's because of fantasy football, right? Like, there's
2: if the NFL were to have a pie chart of why the game is so popular and what percentage of their audience makes up what, fantasy players and bettors probably make up, what, 98% of it? And then the other 2% is you follow your own team. So it's like, why would you just dismiss most of that pie chart?
1: My annoyance with this is there's so obviously there's everything I see is Kalshi, it is underdog, it is everything is about betting and sports, right? It's everywhere. And when they refuse to accept or lean into that, I agree with you. Like, the whole thing with Christian McCaffrey was so annoying. And here we are with Puka Nacua of, like, what's going to happen here? And it's just like, don't tell me that this isn't a part of the game today, because it is. And so that's where I'm annoyed by it. Don't tell me that it's not about gambling. No, it's not. No, it is. And you know it.
0: It's completely about that. And it's two different worlds when you talk about Puka Nacua's situation. Like, there's no way now that the NFL could come down today or tomorrow and levy a fine against Puka Nacua. That would be doing the Rams really dirty. These teams usually get heads up. So we expect Puka to play and be full, you know, as much as he can for the Rams against the 49ers. The McCaffrey situation is unique because he was held out of workouts for the open portion of the practice because he's been dealing with tightness. Now, this is more revealing from Kyle Shanahan, but it is now, again, we're 3 days from kickoff from that game, and with Christian McCaffrey's history, now makes you kind of wonder how you want to deal with Christian McCaffrey. But I didn't think that there was a huge McCaffrey issue outside of what Christian McCaffrey always has to deal with. And he's coming off of a heavy workload season, so you thought that could affect him this season. And now we're already off to dealing with tightness in week one.
2: But, I mean, to my point, like, the NFL, if it were completely considering their fan base and the fantasy market, would be like, you know what, we're not going to rule this week, but a ruling's coming soon, and then have some kind of a leak of where that ruling's going. We're going to have a draft in a couple hours. Our place, Fox Sports Radio. And we don't know if Puka Nacua is going to miss 5 or 6 games, if not more. We don't know yet.
1: We don't know for sure, but
2: and
1: I think
2: top four pick.
1: We're leaning into the fact that, as Dan pointed out, I think it's too late at this point. I actually think this is a separate conversation of, we have these other players that are being punished for their off-field activities and whatnot. And here's Puka Nacua, who has had a few incidences, and he's going to come out of this without anything? That, to me, is interesting. Everybody wants the Rams to win, apparently.
0: Yeah, it's funny. Like, we may be waiting for something that doesn't ever happen.
1: Exactly.
0: And for the NFL to not address it. I mean, the Josh Jacobs allegations were in May.
1: Mm-hmm.
0: from that alleged incident, and now his court date's been moved up, but he's put on the commissioner's exempt list. And yeah, so I'm starting to lean towards what you're saying, is that the Puka situation is unclear. I just don't know how you can deal with something like the CMC deal, because guys' draft values are always going to fall. Yeah. Love and hate from this weekend next on We Are Sports.
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21: Dallas Cowboys All-Pro left guard Tyler Smith will have thumb surgery tomorrow and will be placed on injured reserve, meaning he'll miss at least the first four games of the season. Tennessee Titans linebacker Cedric Gray has just been placed in concussion protocol after being involved in a utility terrain vehicle accident over the weekend. Gray was fourth in the NFL in tackles last year. The Titans open the season at home Sunday against the New York Jets. The New York Giants released receiver Darius Slayton. He'd been with the Giants since 2019, making him their longest tenured player. The Atlanta Falcons named Tua Tagovailoa their starting quarterback for Sunday's opener at Pittsburgh. Michael Penix Jr., who's recovering from a knee injury, will be inactive Sunday. Baseball, Brewers over the Cubs 4-3, despite Pete Crow Armstrong's 41st home run. He also stole two bases to give him 35 for the season. I'm Isaac Lohenkron.
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0: It's officially game week in the National Football League. Week one is here, and in 2 days, the season kicks off with the Patriots and Seahawks. And tonight, week one wraps up in college football. SMU and Florida State playing in the ACC. Game day can add up. 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
0: 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You can find me at Dan Beyer on Fox. Isaac Lohenkron, Jason Stewart, and Christopher Fett all hanging out as well on a Labor Day. Hope you're traveling safe if you are traveling back home after the extended weekend. A weekend that gave us a lot in college football, a lot in Major League Baseball. And Monsi, it also gives us an opportunity to look back at what we loved and hated from this weekend. It is a segment that we had at one time here on FSR.